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0: I've always thought, like, as a parent, you have a favorite kid. Whether you admit it or not, it's just kind of a thing. We have a listener by the name of Jasmine who reached out because she is sick of her mom's favoritism towards her younger sisters.
1: Dang.
0: Let's have Serena read the DM and then we can talk about, you know, the entire situation. Go ahead.
1: I have two younger sisters and I'm really getting sick of my mom babying them and not supporting me and my family. My sisters are both in their early 20s and single, and I'm in my 30s and married.
0: Well, that's why.
1: My mom is always loaning money to them and helping them out when they need it, which is all the time. The other day I asked my mom for a loan to help me pay off my taxes, and she deadass said, "You and your husband can figure it out." I brought up the fact that she's always helping my sisters, and she said that I'm more established than them and they have nobody else to help them. I just don't think that it's fair. My husband just said to leave it alone because he hates having to ask anyone for help.
0: I mean, I feel like once you get married and now you have like that core family, you do figure it out on your own. Like this is your, I agree with the mom. I think the mom's helping the younger sisters because they don't have anyone. They are younger and this woman has started her own family. She's out doing her thing. Figure it out, man.
1: I don't know. I feel like if I had the money and my kids needed help at any point, like, I would help them. I don't care if you're married or not. Like, I would help you.
2: Yeah, everybody goes through ruts, right? No matter how much you make and how much support you have.
0: Nicasio?
3: I feel some type of way. I'm like, yo, like, just because we're married doesn't make us any older than my sisters. Like, they're adults, too. They're over 18.
0: She's literally older, though. What do you mean?
3: Well, I know, but I'm saying you mentioned the whole marriage part. It has nothing to do with it. Like, it's just because they're married doesn't mean nothing. Like, they still need help. You know what I mean? Like, the paper, the marriage is not going to help
0: them. That's fine. I'll stand 10 toes down on all of you.
3: Oh, damn.
0: Y'all want to agree? It's all good. When you're 30-plus, figure out your own shit. We'll take it to the phones and see what you think about it. Next.
4: I'm Andy.
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15: 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I have

0: B104.
1: Okay, David reached out and is questioning whether or not his relationship is based on control. He said that he feels like every decision has to go through her. What he wears, who he hangs out with, where he goes, even like how late he stays out.
2: What the?
1: And if he wants to make plans with his friends, then I guess like he'll run it by her, but then she kind of shuts it down. And he just feels that he's starting to come, like become a different version of who he actually is or was. Mm-hmm. And so based on everything you've heard, does it sound like control to you? Or as she puts it, is she just trying to look out for him because she knows what's best? Carline, thoughts?
3: It sounds like he's being controlled. Girls love it.
1: What if he just, what if he likes it low-key? Like he thinks this is his person and she's looking out for him.
3: Love is blind. It makes you stupid.
0: I thought like his girl's just taking care of him. Like what if he doesn't have style and she's like, let me help you out. And he's like, okay, thank you. And then like the staying out late, like nothing good happens at night. Like there's drunk drivers, like you make bad decisions. So I think she's just keeping him on the right track.
3: That's true. But also like if all your friends are saying that and you're so blinded to it, like there's got to be something there where they're right, you know?
0: Are these single friends?
1: I had an ex that all of my friends hated, but none of them told me until after we broke up. I was like, well, that was pointless.
3: Exactly. So it's like, they tell you now, it's a landfill out here. So if you find your person, good luck.
1: Oh, my God. Exactly. Tea time is coming up next, man. Celebrity gossip. Today, what tea are we spilling, Serena?
0: We talked about boxer David Benavidez and his fiance calling off the wedding a couple days ago, and now there's an NFL player who is mad about the whole situation.
1: What's he got to do with it? He has a good point. We'll talk about it next.

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1: I don't know if y'all saw this, man. Jermaine Dupri is suing Sony for $18 million.
2: Oh, my God.
1: Jermaine Dupri is a legend in the game. When you think about the classics that he's produced, I mean, everybody from Mariah Carey alone, right? And then, I mean, you go to Jagged Edge and Bow Wow and just
2: Crisscross.
1: Yeah.
0: Yes.
1: I mean,
2: start there.
1: His catalog is insane. So if he's actually suing, I'm sure there's something
2: legitimate.
1: Yeah. Yes. Think of the L word, legitimate. Yeah, I want to say logistic, lesbian. Yes, legitimate. All right, so tell me more about this lawsuit.
0: He filed an $18 million lawsuit against Sony Music, alleging the company failed to pay royalties owed to him and his So Def label dating back to the early 1990s. I guess they signed a contract with Sony in 1992 and then later discovered potential royalty underpayments in 2023. And the lawsuit alleges unpaid royalties tied to music involving artists including Mariah Carey, Bow Wow, Usher, Jaquan, Bone Crusher, and others. And Dupri also claims Sony owes more than $10 million in interest related to the royalties for So Def artists.
1: Hold on, you telling me Jaquan didn't get paid?
3: Did he have any other song besides Tipsy?
1: He had Hood Hop.
4: Yeah, there was another one too.
3: Oh, okay.
1: You don't remember the name? You just know there was another one.
4: I remember I'd go back and forth.
1: I don't know. I mean, I feel like he would not be filing this lawsuit unless he had some actual, you know, proof. And so he's going
3: to
1: get paid.
3: But don't you think you have to, it took 31 years.
4: That's what I'm saying.
0: Yes. Because I wonder if he wasn't actually involved with it and then somebody went and looked back at everything and was like.
1: The one thing that scares me about making so much money, you see it all the time. It's too much for you to handle on your own. So you have to get actual financial people. And a lot of people suck. And a lot of people hide things or put things to the side. If they're good with money, they also are good with funneling money. And they know how to funnel a little their way or funnel a little this way.
2: Yeah.
1: And once you actually have someone look at it, 9 times out of 10, I feel like you always see that someone was doing you wrong.
2: That's crazy.
0: Especially because you're really not looking at it because you hired somebody to do that for you.
1: True. Exactly.
4: Isn't there like a statute of limitations type of thing, though? Like some kind of a law?
1: Not with money. I don't think.
0: You don't think he's owed his money?
4: I mean, I'm sure he is, but he should have did it back then. Now it's too late.
1: He just found out.
4: And is he hard up for money? Because it's like, what are we doing? Like, I mean,
2: $18 million to $18 million.
1: I want to talk about Serena's not drinking for 30 days thing. I don't know if it's a trend everywhere, but I saw Ludacris DJ, Infamous. He's doing the same thing.
0: Oh, nice.
1: And he shares his reasoning. Next.

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0: All right, so let's talk to Serena, who is almost a week in on her 30-day sobriety journey. How's it going? Have you had any temptations? Have you lost any friends? What's the vibe?
2: I think she had a shot already.
1: So I'm doing pretty good. It's just, again, it's the weekend. I'm like tempted because people are inviting me out. I'm like, no, I don't
0: How
1: want to.
0: How bad do you want it?
1: And then I just got invited to a grand opening of something and it's like, yeah, free bubbly. I'm like, I love bubbly.
0: But you realize you don't have to drink the bubbly.
1: I know, but temptation. It's temptation, but I'm fighting through it.
0: It's just, it comes down to how bad do you want it?
1: So, yeah, well, I mean, I want it. So
0: you want what? The bubbles? The bubbles? Or I don't know, man. It's a thing. 30 days, right? I feel like it's not a long time, especially when it's something that's good for you.
2: Yeah.
0: Ludacris DJ Infamous just spoke out, and he's going on his 30-day journey as well.
3: What up, y'all? Talk to me. Listen, we're going on day 8, no alcohol. I'm doing 31 days, no alcohol. The reason why, one, I want to keep my skin clear. Two, it's time to do a reset. You know what I'm saying? I'm a DJ. I tour. Used to drink a lot, you know what I'm saying? Now I want to flush my body, you know what I'm saying? Just focus on water, eating healthy, eating right, getting back in the gym, you know what I'm saying? Health is wealth. I feel like it's about time, you know what I'm saying? When you have a profession like what I do, you know what I'm saying? Sometimes taking a break, taking a cleanse is needed, you know what I'm saying? And, I'm really taking this aging backwards thing really seriously, you know what I'm saying? Like, again, if you able to age backwards, why not do it? You know what I'm saying? I got two slits in my eyebrow trying to wild out, you know what I'm saying?
0: See, so he sounds excited about it. You sound like, I'm giving it up.
1: No, I am excited, but I just know it is going to be a little bit of a struggle, again, because socially, I like to drink.
0: But you can have fun without the alcohol.
1: I know, but when all your other friends are drinking,
2: that's
1: you're like,
2: why,
1: oh,
2: that's where you lost. That's where you lost. To me, you lost already because you already blame it on your friends.
1: I haven't lost because I haven't gave in yet.
2: I know, but you're saying...
1: I'm sorry. I've done it for 9 months twice. Leave me alone.
2: Oh, well, that's a good point. That's good.
4: Just pretend like you're pregnant. And then you have to not drink.
2: She drank.
0: Are you saying she looks pregnant right now? Is that what you said?
4: I'm just saying pretend like you're pregnant.
2: Oh, my God, Matt.
0: Wow. I didn't say according to Nicasio, I don't know where he found this, but we're going to talk about it. You should never refriend a person.
2: Oh, yeah.
0: Once they're done, they're done. Facts. We'll talk more about it next.
2: Matt.
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1: Are you smarter than Nicasio? It's time to play the game. Listen carefully. Your question today is what?
2: Right before her music career took off, which artist was offered a track scholarship to go to college? Is it A, Sexy Red, B, Ashanti, or C, Lizzo?
1: We have Alina on the line. She wants to play the game. We'll see if she's smarter than Nicasio or not. Next.

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2: All right, actor Brandon Jackson says that fame is dead and everyone is a star. Let's listen.
3: Was there ever a role that you felt that should have made you a bigger star?
4: I don't even know what a bigger star is these days. I don't even understand when people say, should you be a bigger star? I mean, Andrew Tate is on my algorithm. I mean, I don't know anymore what that means. If a computer shows you my face, then am I famous? You know what I mean? Drewski hasn't done one movie, but he's known around the world. So it's not really a thing like that. But it's all algorithms. If I had a computer geek nerd to clip my stuff, you'll see me. So now you're famous. Was it ever about fame or was it about just loving the act? You know, what is a star now?
2: I agree that Here's the thing. Fame was a thing. 1,000%. Yes. You think back in the day, you had movie stars. I mean, you think of music, Michael Jackson, Prince, whatever. Like, fame was a

0: tea time. What celebrity gossip are we going to be spilling today, Serena?
1: Jermaine Dupri is trying to get his money from Sony, and he's filing a huge lawsuit.
0: $18 million. Mm. We'll talk all about it next.

0: B104.
1: I don't know if y'all saw this, man. Jermaine Dupri is suing Sony for $18 million.
2: Oh, my God.
1: Jermaine Dupri is a legend in the game. When you think about the classics that he's produced, I mean, everybody from Mariah Carey alone, right? Mm-hmm. And then, I mean, you go to Jagged Edge and Bow Wow and just
2: Crisscross.
1: Yeah.
0: Yes.
1: I mean,
2: start there.
1: His catalog is insane. So if he's actually suing, I'm sure there's something
2: legitimate.
1: Yeah. Yes. Think of the L word, legitimate. Yeah, I don't care what it say, logistic, lesbian. Yes,
2: those are good too.
1: Legitimate. All right, so tell me more about this lawsuit.
0: He filed an $18 million lawsuit against Sony Music, alleging the company failed to pay royalties owed to him and his So-So Def label dating back to the early 1990s. Oh, I guess they signed a contract with Sony in 1992 and then later discovered potential royalty underpayments in 2023. And the lawsuit alleges unpaid royalties tied to music involving artists including Mariah Carey, Bow Wow, Usher, Jaquan, Bone Crusher, and others. And Dupri also claims Sony owes more than $10 million in interest related to the royalties for So-So Def artists.
1: Hold on, you telling me Jaquan didn't get paid?
3: Did he have any other song besides Tipsy?
1: He had Hood Hop.
4: Yeah, there was another one too.
3: Oh, okay.
1: You don't remember the name? You just know there was another one.
4: Yeah. I remember. I go back and forth.
1: I don't know. I mean, I feel like he would not be filing this lawsuit unless he had some actual, you know, proof. And so he's going
3: to
1: get paid.
3: But don't you think you have to, it took 31 years.
4: That's what I'm saying.
0: Yes. They got underpaid. Because I wonder if he wasn't actually involved with it and then somebody went and looked back at everything and was like.
1: The one thing that scares me about making so much money, you see it all the time. It's too much for you to handle on your own. So you have to get actual financial people. And a lot of people suck. And a lot of people hide things or put things to the side. If they're good with money, they also are good with funneling money. And they know how to funnel a little their way or funnel a little this way.
4: Yeah.
1: And once you actually have someone look at it, 9 times out of 10, I feel like you always see that someone was doing you wrong.
3: That's crazy.
0: That's crazy. Especially because you're really not looking at it because you hired somebody to do that for you.
1: Exactly.
4: Isn't there like a statute of limitations type of thing, though? Like some kind of a law?
1: Not with money. I don't think.
0: You don't think he's owed his money?
4: I mean, I'm sure he is, but he should have did it back then. Now it's too late.
1: He just found out.
4: And is he hard up for money? Because it's like, what are we doing? Like, I mean,
3: $18 million's $18 million.
1: I want to talk about Serena's not drinking for 30 days thing. I don't know if it's a trend everywhere, but I saw Ludacris DJ, Infamous. He's doing the same thing.
0: Oh, nice.
1: And he shares his reasoning. Next.

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0: All right, so let's talk to Serena, who is almost a week in on her 30-day sobriety journey. How's it going? Have you had any temptations? Have you lost any friends? What's the vibe?
2: I think she had a shot already.
1: So I'm doing pretty good. It's just, again, it's the weekend. I'm like tempted because people are inviting me out. I'm like, no, I don't
0: How bad
1: to.
0: Do you want it?
1: And then I just got invited to a grand opening of something. And it's like, yeah, free bubbly. I'm like, I love bubbly.
0: But you don't, you realize you don't have to drink the bubbly.
1: I know. But temptation, it's temptation, but I'm fighting through it.
0: It's just, it comes down to how bad do you want it?
1: So, yeah, well, I mean, I want it. So
0: you want what? The bubbles?
3: The bubbly?
0: The bubbles? Or I don't know, man. It's a thing. 30 days, right? I feel like it's not a long time, especially when it's something that's good for you.
2: Yeah.
0: Ludacris DJ Infamous just spoke out, and he's going on his 30-day journey as well.
4: What up, y'all? Talk to me. Listen, we're going on day 8, no alcohol. I'm doing 31 days, no alcohol. The reason why, one, I want to keep my skin clear. Two, it's time to do a reset. You know what I'm saying? I'm a DJ. I'll tour. Used to drink a lot, you know what I'm saying? Now I want to flush my body, you know what I'm saying? Just focus on water, eating healthy, eating right, getting back in the gym, you know what I'm saying? Health is wealth. I feel like it's about time, you know what I'm saying? When you have a profession like what I do, you know what I'm saying? Sometimes taking a break, taking a cleanse is needed, you know what I'm saying? And, I'm really taking this aging backwards thing really seriously, you know what I'm saying? Like, again, if you able to age backwards, why not do it? You know what I'm saying? I got two slits in my eyebrow trying to wild out, you know what I'm saying?
0: See, so he sounds excited about it. You sound like, I'm giving it up.
1: No, I am excited, but I just know it is going to be a little bit of a struggle, again, because socially, I like to drink.
0: But you can have fun without the alcohol.
1: I know, but when all your other friends are drinking,
2: that's
1: you're like,
2: why,
1: oh,
2: that's
1: I
2: lost. Lost. That's where you lost. To me, you lost already because you already blame it on your friends.
1: I haven't lost because I haven't gave in yet.
2: I know, but you're saying...
1: I'm sorry. I've done it for 9 months twice. Leave me alone.
2: Oh, that's a good point.
3: That's
2: good.
3: Just pretend like you're pregnant. And then you have to not drink.
2: She drank.
0: Are you saying
2: no,
0: she looks pregnant right now?
3: Saying
0: is that what you said?
3: I'm saying pretend like you're pregnant.
2: Oh, my God,
3: I'm saying pretend.
0: Wow.
3: I didn't say that.
0: According to Nicasio, I don't know where he found this, but we're going to talk about it. You should never refriend a person.
2: Oh, yeah.
0: Once they're done, they're done. Facts. We'll talk more about it next.
2: Matt.
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1: Nicasio found this online. He felt the need to share it. So we'll listen and then discuss. You should never refriend a person.
2: Never refriend a person. And I'm serious. Stop doing that. You see, if somebody shows you they don't value the friendship, believe them the first time. And I'm not talking about misunderstandings. I'm not talking about people making a mistake. Nah, I'm talking about people who intentionally crossed you. They talked behind your back, switched up when things got good for you. Only called when they needed something. Disappeared when you needed them. You see, then 6 months later, they popped back up talking about, we should catch up. For what? The version of you that needed the friendship already learned the lesson. You see, the problem is people get lonely and start romanticizing old friendships. You start remembering the laughs, the memories, the good times, and conveniently forget why the friendship ended in the first place.
1: If I cut everyone off based on people that didn't check on me, I'll have no friends.
3: Oh my God. No new friends.
1: I was alone during my divorce other than my business partner, Mikey. Well, these are just facts. But that's my thing. Like, I don't feel like you have to necessarily cut everyone off because I like certain things about people still. Mm-hmm. You just have to know where to put them.
3: For sure.
1: In your life, you have to know how to maneuver and you can't place your expectations on them anymore.
0: I kind of agree with this whole saying, only because I feel like I have like had falling outs with friends and then we've tried to, I guess, be friends again and it's never working out.
1: Nicasio?
3: I don't really take it serious, like, because people mess up all the time, but it's funny because your business partner, Mikey, is a really good friend too, because when my son broke his leg, I was going through it at that time and you were the only one that checked up on me.
1: Okay, you know why? Because you have to tell people that it happens. You don't. No one can check on you if you say what's going on. No one knew.
3: I think I took some time off and I was just like, I think I messaged him because.
1: Exactly. You messaged him and told him, therefore he could then check on you.
3: No, we were on FaceTime and he was just like, yo, like we were talking about something other. And at the very end, he was like, yo, how's the little man doing?
1: Yeah, because he knew about it.
3: Oh, maybe so.
1: Yeah. Not maybe. It's a fact. He knew and we did it.
4: He's a good friend. I think I just found out your son broke his leg.
3: You see?
4: Just right
0: now. That's a lie because I asked you about your son during that time too.
1: We know y'all got your own thing behind the scenes. We've been knowing that.
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1: All right, so you just heard song number 5 tonight inside the iHeartRadio Top 5 Countdown. And this is number 4. 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
1: So these college majors have seen the biggest drop in hiring since 2019. We'll start at number 10, architecture, which is crazy because I feel like there's probably so much money.
0: Yeah, like, I wouldn't expect that one.
1: Number 9, social sciences. Number 8, math and statistics. Number 7, education. Number 6, health professions. Number 5, communication and journalism. Number 4, business and marketing. Number 3, interdisciplinary studies. Number 2, computer and information sciences. And number 1, engineering. This makes no sense to me.
2: It's probably hard to get in, but once you're in, like, you're good.
3: As an engineer?
2: Yeah.
1: This is all according to new LinkedIn data, and it says hiring for entry-level jobs related to graduates' majors have declined across all 10 of the most common college majors since 2019. And engineering was the biggest drop at 25%. I don't understand why. That makes no sense to me.
0: That's crazy.
1: I guess, I read it wrong at first. It's not necessarily people not wanting to go to college.
0: Uh-huh.
1: It's there being a lack of opportunities for the people
0: that
1: did major.
0: That's scary if you are going to college, because it's like, okay, well, I thought engineering was a good job. I thought healthcare was a good job. But now you're saying, like, you know, like, there's...
1: I wonder, so what are you supposed to get into?
2: Subway.
3: Ooh, sandwich artist?
1: There you go. You're not a coffee maker. You're a barista.
3: That's right.
1: You guys heard about Pinky Time?
0: No.
1: It's a new wellness trick that everyone's talking about. And our producer, Matt, will talk about it with us next.

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0: Let's talk pinky time.
2: Oh my God.
3: It's not that.
0: It's a new wellness trick, I guess, that everyone's talking about. I haven't heard about this yet, but our producer Matt is prepped and ready to talk about it.
3: Yeah, I guess it's a new TikTok trend. Shocker. And creators are posting videos of themselves doing the simple finger exercise, claiming it can prevent Alzheimer's disease and improve brain neuroplasticity. Whatever, help your brain. So basically what you do is you put your two first fingers together like you're, you know,
0: your index finger and your middle finger.
3: Yeah, like you're like crossing for good luck.
4: Yeah.
3: You know how you do that? Then you put your thumb and your ring finger together. Okay. And then you just...
0: This is called the shocker, Matt.
3: That's good for your brain. And then you wiggle your pinky for 30 seconds. And you switch hands.
0: This is now, fake. They just want people doing this looking stupid.
4: Yeah, looking stupid.
3: People are doing it. But there is some research to show that like certain finger movements, they haven't researched this exact one, can help your brain for brain exercises. So, but there's things you can do that have been researched, like palm massage circles. So you use one hand to draw small circles on the palm of the other hand, like this, mm-hmm. and then you switch. And then you make a fist and you extend your fingers one at a time. And you just keep doing that over and over with your other hand.
0: Here, let me try.
5: Welcome! Punch!
3: Okay. And then there's finger clicking. Using one hand, tap Ooh. Each finger the opposite hand at one time.
0: Oh, I do. That's I thought you meant clock it.
3: No, well, that might work too. And then wrist flipping. Place your palms together, then rotate your hands inward and outward in alternating directions.
1: And this helps your brain?
3: I guess.
4: I seen this TikTok video to where it was like a Walmart, and the guy went up to just a random customer and had him do all these with his eyes closed, and he's like, I'll give you $100 if you do it, and he just walks off and the person looks stupid doing it.
0: I just dropped a new episode of my dating podcast, Laugh at Love. I would love to invite you to listen. We'll talk about it next.
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1: So I have a dating podcast. It's called Laugh at Love. And basically, I just every week read dating horror stories that you guys send me or things that I find on TikTok or based on personal experiences, whatever it may be. I just feel like dating in 2026 is next level complicated. Mm-hmm. Like, do you think you would thrive in the dating world currently, Matt? Like, be real. You know you and how you used to date. I mean, you claimed that you were a ladies man.
2: I was. And I did use MySpace. So I think I would be okay with it. I mean, it just seems like this is just to have fun. In 2026, you date just to have fun, not look for anything.
1: I mean, we talked about that on the show, that the youth are more so just into situationships versus actual relationships.
0: That's crazy.
2: I'm all about that.
1: You don't think you'd be popping in the dating world in 2026, Serena?
0: No. Because I think I would want something serious, but then, I mean, this is me thinking, like, I would have obviously gotten divorced if I went back to the dating world. I think I would have my guard up so much. I don't know. I don't think it'd be great.
2: Post-divorce, you just be like, I just want to have fun.
3: I did
2: the whole serious relationship thing. I have kids. Like, I'm ready to move. Like,
3: experiment.
0: I don't know. Oh, it's hard for me to process that, but I don't think I would.
1: I'm having fun with this podcast, man, and just being very vulnerable. Also, I talk a little bit about my divorce and how I don't even want to say what it is. Just I had a realization that I haven't shared anywhere, but I share it this week on the podcast. Ooh. So if you like gossip and tea, that is definitely something for you. And also, a couple of the things that we talked about on the show, like why Instagram is always pushing for you to break up and why breakup content is such a thing. I dive into that. And then I have a listener that reached out to share a DM where basically she went on a first date and it ended up with her date's wife reaching out to her.
3: Oh my God.
1: It's a whole thing, man. So new episode is streaming this week. The episode is titled, I'm Not Mad. And the podcast is called Laugh at Love. So wherever you stream your favorite podcast, just search for Tino Cochino. Laugh at Love.

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3: Happy Monday night. Happy halfway almost of July. What's going on with 2026? I'm with you this whole hour on everything we're at. New hit list. I'm at La Crystal Rosas. This new one from Somber.

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1: What's poppin'? 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

0: 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Like, I know you're listening. It's the little play button next to the microphone. We got a talk back here.
1: Is this La Crystal Rosas? It's Allie hanging out with you on the new hit list. Does this thing really work?
0: You got it. Thank you for locking in. More on the way from now. Horan, Taylor Swift. So keep it right here.
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1: Apparently, there's a whole secret menu at McDonald's. 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

0: 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It's McCabe. 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

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There's a new survey about ice cream, and I don't know if I believe it. 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
1: I want to turn my show over to you. 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
1: Hey, Alyssa, what's going on?
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1: Oh, nice. 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
2: Yeah.
1: Why are they your favorite?
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1: I love that. You both have to make the best of the situation, right?

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Do that. 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
1: What's the thing that happens in your day where you just know it's going to be the perfect day? 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

0: B104, there's a survey that says the average American needs 60 lazy days every year to feel relaxed and rested. 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
1: I want to turn my show over to you. 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
0: After 5, Tuesday morning, it's Andy and Bob. Hello, friend.
1: Hello, happy Tuesday.
0: Happy Tuesday. The future is now, but it's not what just happens to us.
1: Okay.
0: It's coming up.
1: I'm going to try to follow this.
0: Yeah, our morning motivation's on the way in minutes.

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0: It's Andy and Bob. Time for our morning motivation this morning.
1: And the future is now, but it's not just now. It's also more of now.
0: Technically, it would have been then at this point because the future was now then.
1: So it's the past also.
0: Yes. But I mean, the future is technically right now too, which now means it's also was then.
1: Oh man, this is hard to follow this early.
0: Yeah, it's like following any of the Marvel movies in the last 15 years. Here we go. This is from Peter Drucker. The best way to predict your future is to create it.
1: Oh, okay.
0: So the future is not just what happens to you. It's shaped by the choices that you make and the ones including that you're making today. Every positive step forward you make, even the small ones, ultimately are going to help you build the life that you want to eventually have tomorrow.
1: Okay, so we're building off of each and everything we're doing to get to that future that we're always thinking about.
0: And it always goes back to the first choice you made today, the choice you made to put on pants.
1: How did you know I actually...
0: Yes, you made that choice.
1: Yeah.
0: Oh, we'd know. Yeah, we'd all know.
1: Yeah, you would think.
0: Yeah.
1: You hope.
0: Yes, the best way to predict your future... I don't hope, actually. Like, if you're walking without any pants, we have a whole different problem.
1: You're hoping.
0: Yeah. Peter Drucker, the best way to predict your future is to create it. That's our morning motivation. You'll find it on our Facebook and Instagram stories. Search for Andy and Bob.
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0: It's Andy and Bob. What is your number one road tip trip or rule? Let me rephrase that in a way that makes English this time. What is your number one road trip tip or rule? Okay.
1: There you go.
0: All right. Let's go to the talk back mic first. Neil, let's go to Andre.
2: Okay. So my tip for road trip is I need a huge coffee. I mean, that is just a given. There's no way I'm driving anywhere without the biggest coffee I can get. And I need to stay alert. And also driving is boring. So coffee kind of just helps make it more fun.
1: Does it? Is coffee the key there? I mean, you're a coffee drinker, Bob. Yeah. I'm not. But do you need coffee for when you're driving?
0: Do I need it? I would say not need. I like it. I do. But do you need candy while you drive? Because like Twizzlers, right? Twizzlers your road trip snack, one of them?
1: Twizzlers is my life snack, right? Yeah. Like I don't need that just in the car. I need that for my life. But right. That to me is not like my one rule.
0: Okay. What's your one road trip rule?
1: Good music.
0: Yeah.
1: You need to have that playlist set.
0: Mm-hmm. Hardest thing for me is I don't control the radio on my own car. So much so that everybody in the car has their own like headphones on and everything like that. But if I turn the radio on, I'm interrupting all of them.
1: But they can't even hear it.
0: Oh, they can. They say they can.
1: So you have to sit in silence while everyone else has headphones on.
0: With my own brain. You think of what danger really is as I wave for a toothbrush. I somehow found it's in front of me at you. You think about this. I don't know how I got this thing. But you think to yourself, what is more dangerous in life? Give me a 7-hour road trip with me and my own brain.
1: Yeah. And you're drinking coffee.
0: And drinking coffee. It's like that I'm all hopped like up on Mountain Dew. I'm going to come at you like a spider monkey.
1: It's horrible.
0: Yeah. All right. So we got to hear from you. All right. What's your number one road trip rule or tip? Use our talkback mic on the free iHeartRadio app and let us know. 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
1: The Lehigh Valley's number one hit music station. A young England soccer fan who used his savings to take his grandfather to the World Cup received an unexpected surprise when a company reimbursed the entire cost of the trip.
2: Ooh.
1: So Jacob Allmendinger had spent his savings, which was being saved for a house deposit. He took his 80-year-old grandfather and himself to attend matches in Mexico and the U.S. Now, with his savings restored, he plans to start putting the money back into his savings so that he can work towards that future home.
0: That's pretty awesome. I mean, like, first of all, great time with his grandfather. And then on top of that, too, able to go and still have the rest of his life for it. That's awesome.
1: I know. For this company to just be like, we love what you did.
0: Yeah.
1: Here's all your money back. Yeah. That doesn't happen very often for people. So that's really cool. And him and his grandfather really made some great memories together. There's a whole lot of videos about what his grandfather and him all did at the games and him talking about what this means for his future. Up on our website right now, if you want to go check it out, just go find the Andy and Bob page.
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0: It's Andy and Bob. We want to know what is your number one road trip tip or rule. All right, let's go to the talk back mic with Dale.
2: We both need to drive. I am no longer taking any road trip requests from someone who does not have a license.
1: That's interesting. I don't mind driving, but I'm typically the passenger.
0: Yep. And my wife, Dani, likes when I drive. Whenever I ask her to drive for a little bit, I'm asking her pretty quickly to let me drive again.
1: Oh, is she not good?
0: How do I say this? No.
1: Maybe you shouldn't. Yeah. Oh, okay. You did, though.
0: I think overall, I'm far more comfortable just in control, locked into cruise control, driving like the grandfather that I am, just 2 miles over the speed limit instead of multiple miles per hour over the speed limit. You know?
1: Yeah, I think my husband just gets bored when he's not driving, so I think he just typically likes to have that something to do, whereas I would much rather be the passenger, be in charge of the radio, handing out the snacks,
0: you
1: want to
0: be
1: like
0: the Miss Daisy in the conversation, driving Miss Daisy is what you're looking at.
1: I guess, yeah.
0: Okay. All right, well, look, let's hear from you. What is your number one road trip tip or rule? 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
1: The Lehigh Valley's number one hit music station.
0: It's Andy and Bob. Look, there's so much good TV to see. We want to make sure you don't miss a moment of it. We've got the watch list. Three things you got to see this week. Andy, number one.
1: Hot Wings Extra Heat brings the hit interview series to Netflix, with host Sean Evans asking celebrities tough questions while they take on increasingly spicy wings. So the new special features big name guests in fun, larger scale settings inspired by major Netflix events. You can check out Hot Ones Extra Heat on Netflix now. You'll come for the laughs, but you'll stay for the reactions.
0: Watching them eat the super hot wings and then try to answer honest questions is one of the most uncomfortably awesome moments ever.
1: Yeah, and it's such a simple concept. Who would have thought that this would become such a big hit?
0: Yeah.
1: But now they're making it even bigger, apparently, for Netflix, so we'll see what happens with it.
0: All right, number two.
1: The Hawk is a new Netflix comedy starring Will Ferrell as Lonnie the Hawk Hawkins, a former golf superstar trying to pull off one last comeback. So the series mixes sports, family drama, and of course, Will Ferrell's signature over-the-top humor as he chases the final major title that he's always eluded him. You don't have to love golf, of course, to enjoy this comedy. It comes out on Thursday.
0: I would love to go into this thinking, man, it could be the next Ted Lasso, but it will definitely not be the next Ted Lasso.
1: You don't know that. It is funny. So people are saying it's funny, but it's Will Ferrell funny, right? Yeah. So just be prepared for that.
0: Right. Number

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0: It's Andy and Bob. Nearly time for Did You Know? Breakfast for your brain. Andy, what are we learning today?
1: So you struggled to remember four, but you almost had to remember six digits for your ATM pin. I'll tell you more in 8 minutes.

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0: B104, it's Andy and Bob. We're giving you 9 chances each weekday to win $1,000. And it just so happens yesterday morning, Felipe Garcia in Easton won. Felipe, when you got that phone call, how did it feel?
2: Oh my goodness, I was in deep shock. I thought it was like going on a roller coaster up and down. Yeah, I had like a million butterflies in my stomach.
1: I love it so much. Okay, so we got to ask, you got the phone call, you won $1,000. Who is the first person that you called or texted to let them know that you won $1,000 with the good news?
2: It was my son, actually. I told him because he didn't believe me, and I texted him, and I told him that I won $1,000. And he sent me an emoji shaking my head, the happy face.
1: Oh, that's so great.
0: Now, I know they asked you when they had the phone call how you're going to spend the money. You said you were going to go to Dorney and a couple other things. What is the game plan with that cash now that it's sank in a little bit?
2: Well, actually, to be honest with you, I want to buy some groceries for my next door neighbor. She's an elderly lady and she lives next door, and she lives by herself, and I watch over her all the time. So I would like to buy some groceries for her and surprise her and take it over.
1: Oh my gosh, Felipe, that is so sweet of you.
2: That's my main goal. Yeah.
1: I love that so much. I know the first reaction for some people.
2: That's my first thing to do is when I wake up in the morning is try to make somebody's day. That's my goal. I always do that every day. I say, Lord, please give me the wish to make someone happy. At least one person a day, and I completed my accomplishment.
0: Well, and you know what? You have a brand new day to do it too. I know for us, you're the best part of our day today too. We love being able to share this with you. And I know, like, look, we've been talking about this off air. Change is hard. I know you're somebody who weren't necessarily excited to have us come on because you were really used to what you had before. And we totally get that. What's something you're looking for from us to be the station in this morning show you listen to? What would kind of brighten your day to be what you need?
2: Have more contests. Yes, you know, like I like to listen to people win all the time in contests and just writing day and I'm lost for words, to be honest with you.
1: More chances for you to win $1,000, right? That would help.
2: Yes, more chances to win.
1: Felipe, we are really happy that now that you're $1,000 richer, that you're still even just taking calls from us regular folks. So we appreciate that.
2: Oh, thank you.
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0: It's Andy and Bob coming up with the three things you need to know to start your day. Andy, what do you got?
1: Well, schools are fighting back against social media. Jackpots keep climbing, and somehow there's sugar in space. It's all coming up next. I could be.

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0: Here are the three things you need to know for Tuesday, July 14th. Number one, more than 1,500 school districts across the U.S. are suing social media companies, arguing their platforms have contributed to rising anxiety, depression, and other mental health issues among students. The districts want the companies to help pay for counseling and other mental health services schools say they've had to expand. Number two, lottery jackpots are climbing again, with more than $1.1 billion combined between Mega Millions and Powerball this week. Mega Millions is up tonight, with Powerball following on Wednesday.
1: Well, here we go again. We're all going to start dreaming about how we can become billionaires, and then disappointment. We're all just going to have to go back to work.
0: Yeah, sounds like a normal Tuesday to me. And number three, scientists have discovered a type of sugar floating deep in space. This naturally occurring sugar was found in a cloud near the center of the Milky Way and could help researchers better understand how the building blocks of life formed.
1: See, this is why I don't trust space. Now they're trying to tempt me with sugar in the Milky Way. That's just unfair.
0: Those are the three things you need to know for Tuesday, July 14th. It's Andy and Bob.
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0: It's Andy and Bob. So our friend Andy gives great advice. That's why we call her the goddess of guidance. Time for Ask Andy, friend, to help out Callie. Are you ready?
1: I'm going to do my best.
0: Dear Andy, I'm a bridesmaid in a wedding for my college roommate. She lives about 5 hours from me, but still expects me to be at every bridal party event. For example, she has a dress fitting in 2 weeks during the work day, and she's upset I'm not taking off work to come to the dress fitting. She says the other bridesmaids are going because they're all going to lunch afterward. Oh. I don't feel it's necessary for me to attend, but this is the second time the bride's been upset that I didn't show up for what she calls a bridal party function. My boyfriend says I should drop out of the wedding because her expectations are too high. What do you think? Thanks, Callie. Ask Andy.
1: Wow. Yeah. Well, I agree with the boyfriend that the expectations are very high, but I disagree on the dropping out part. I don't think that we're there yet. And maybe you've tried to talk to the bride and set expectations. I think it's always good to have clear boundaries with people. So I don't know if you need to drop out at this point, but I think being at a dress fitting and drive 5 hours, take off from work, be there for lunch, and then drive back home is necessary for just being a bridesmaid. So I think you need to have an honest conversation with the bride. Say, I want to be a part of your big day, but I can't be at every function because of work and because of where I live. And if she has a problem with that, then maybe you need to reconsider your role. But I think just setting clear boundaries with her is going to be important to being a part of this event as well.
0: Amanda Strauss said, why did you say yes to being a bridesmaid in the first place, considering the distance?
1: I think you can still be a part of someone's wedding if you don't live near them. I just think the bride has to be considerate of where you live.
0: All right. Andrea Knoll said, tell her if she'd really like you to be there, pick a weekend. You probably have to already take off days for the wedding as well. Maybe FaceTime if possible during the missed events, but remind her you are 5 hours away because she clearly forgot.
1: FaceTiming is a great idea.
0: Yeah. And Tony Daskus said, listen to your boyfriend. She can't expect you to be at everything when you're 5 hours away.
1: Yeah, I mean, that bride has very high expectations that you're not going to be able to meet. But I think she needs to understand that. I don't think that falls onto the bridesmaid.
0: Those are some of the responses, but yours, there's still room for it. Find the Ask Andy post on our Facebook, Instagram, and Threads. See if you can help Callie out today.
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1: The Lehigh Valley's number one hit music station. A four-year-old boy's daily habit of waving to people passing his home has helped bring neighbors together in a North Carolina community. His friendly greetings have led to lasting friendships, with neighbors attending his activities now and becoming part of his family's life. Residents say the connections have strengthened their neighborhood and created a greater sense of community.
0: It starts with the boy waving to people. It's like we talk about the power of smiling at somebody. They're going to smile back. Like, talk about infecting people with a cure. I love it.
1: Well, I think this is interesting because how often do so many of us, when we see our neighbors, we like turn our head, right? Like, we don't want to talk to neighbors. Yeah. We don't want to be friendly with people so many times. But this little four-year-old boy doesn't know any better, right? So he sees people outside his window. He's constantly waving and smiling to people. And that's really bringing people together. And now they want to come and support him at his, you know, t-ball games and his soccer games. And I think this is so great. And it just shows you what being nice to people can really do and help bring people together. Mm-hmm. A great interview, not only with this adorable little boy, but also with his neighbors about how it's really supporting one another now, too. So if you want to check it out, go to our website now and find the Andy About page.
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0: Here are the three things you need to know for Tuesday, July 14th. Number one, more than 1,500 school districts across the U.S. are suing social media companies, arguing their platforms have contributed to rising anxiety, depression, and other mental health issues among students. The districts want the companies to help pay for counseling and other mental health services schools say they've had to expand. Number two, lottery jackpots are climbing again, with more than $1.1 billion combined between Mega Millions and Powerball this week. Mega Millions is up tonight, with Powerball following on Wednesday.
1: Well, here we go again. We're all going to start dreaming about how we can become billionaires, and then disappointment. We're all just going to have to go back to work.
0: Yeah, sounds like a normal Tuesday to me. And number three, scientists have discovered a type of sugar floating deep in space. This naturally occurring sugar was found in a cloud near the center of the Milky Way and could help researchers better understand how the building blocks of life formed.
1: See, this is why I don't trust space. Now they're trying to tempt me with sugar in the Milky Way. That's just unfair.
0: Those are the three things you need to know for Tuesday, July 14th. It's Andy and Bob.

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0: It's Andy and Bob, and it's time for the look ahead. Friend, what are we talking about tomorrow?
1: Well, tomorrow we're going to have your first chance to win $1,000. That's coming up tomorrow morning at 9 a.m. with us.
0: Going to be able to put that in your gas tank, help you pay off some bills. 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Since summer burnout is real, we're going to help you enjoy the season without completely exhausting yourself.

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0: It's Andy and Bob, and it's time for the best part of our day. Friend, looking back on the show that was, what was the best part of your day today?
1: I'm going with the oddly satisfying videos that people are obsessed with. Like, we talked about how everyone loves to watch those pimple popping videos or even the power washing video. But I like what our talkbacker went with, Jennifer, how she loves watching how people just trip out the front door.
2: I just like to laugh. They make me laugh. If I have a bad day and that video pops up, my bad day is pretty cleared on the giggles.
1: I love that. I think that's such a great, funny video. As long as no one's getting hurt, yeah. I think it's funny to watch people slip and fall all the time.
0: My favorite one of those is the time where the woman is unloading something out of the back of her car in the driveway, and the guy's on the other side of the driveway, and the lid on the hatch starts closing on her, and the guy sees this, thinks she's in danger, and he runs over to help her. And he hits his shin on the ball of the truck hitch and falls over. And again, this is Sound and Freude. Really, I am laughing at someone else's pain. I should be ashamed of myself.
1: You have to send me that one so I can watch it.
0: I will definitely. Best part of my day today, by the way, your did you know about the guy who invented the ATM said because his wife couldn't remember six digits, he decided to just go with four for the pain.
1: Yeah.
0: His wife's fault, he said. His wife.
1: Sure.
0: Yeah.
1: But you think it was really him?
0: Absolutely. He just used her as a foil.
1: And you're speaking from experience?
0: I absolutely do the same thing.
1: If you missed any part of the show, you can listen to it anytime with Andy and Bob. Anytime, you can find it on the iHeartRadio app or wherever you listen to your favorite podcast.
0: Just do us a favor. Do someone else a favor. Be the best part of somebody's day. Pros it.

0: I want you, I need you, oh God. I need these beautiful things that I've got.
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1: 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What do you think the best thing to drink is for hydration? I was surprised. I'll tell you what I just saw. Number one thing to drink in a heat wave. In just a bit.
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0: 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Seacrest with you, Sissany, Tanya, the back room, everybody here, full speed. So Tanya's using the bathroom. Actually, it's funny. You know, the word great is overused in several different contexts. Oh, hi, Tanya. Welcome back.
1: I had to use the restroom.
0: We heard. That's the word. But you know what's funny is that when I say to Mark, our producer, hey, just kind of like just letting him know I'm not leaving the building during a song or something. I'm like, hey, I'm going to go use the restroom. He goes, great. I'm like, wow. Are you excited? Like, great, meaning great, thanks for letting me know, or great, I'm happy that your system is working, or great?
2: Great.
1: Great, because then we can all go to the restroom.
2: Well, sure, but also it's great timing. Like, you know, you've looked ahead, you've seen that you have a longer song and you have an opportunity. Like, great, great choice of a time to go to the bathroom.
0: Oh, yeah, I don't make the proposal. I don't make the acknowledgement unless I've mapped it out. Like, I usually do the math to make sure it's going to be the right time. But I really was walking down the hallway last time I went to the bathroom after him saying great, thinking, wow, he's yeah. cheering me on.
2: Because sometimes you'll say it and I'll say, oh, I don't know if you have enough time. Oh. We should take this call, you know, that sort of thing.
0: Right. And Tanya, why did you choose just now? Because it seems like that would have been something on your checklist before now.
1: You know, sometimes you just got
0: to
1: go.
0: You just got to get around to it. Well, we got the best thing to drink during a heat wave for hydration. It's at the top of the list. We'll tell you why about that.
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1: To stay hydrated, I was reading about what doctors are talking about. And I think that this stuff changes over time.
2: Yeah.
1: Like one day you read something's good, then the next day you read it's not.
2: Like red wine. It's like, is it good or bad? I feel every day there's a new report.
1: Honestly, I'm going to tell you, for me, it's good.
2: Yeah. Okay.
1: I don't know what the science says, but for me, yeah, it's good.
2: Yeah.
1: I like it. So a doctor in the UK is trending now after telling people the best thing to drink in a heat wave is milk. Milk. It does not come to my mind that when I'm hot for hydration to drink milk.
2: I was going to guess watermelon juice.
1: I like watermelon juice. 87% of milk, the makeup, is water, but takes longer to digest. So it keeps you hydrated longer than water does. Water goes quickly through you. This lasts longer. It's also got sodium to help your body hold on to the water. So if you can't drink regular milk, the second one they say is soy milk. My parents drink soy milk.
2: Oh.
1: Do you drink regular milk anymore?
2: I do not drink regular milk anymore. No.
1: It doesn't. For Tanya and I have the same system where we can't process certain things like that. Like regular milk is a problem for my system. I mean, it can happen, but you don't want to be near me afterwards.
2: Oh.
1: Just like you, Tanya.
2: Yeah, exactly. Just like me.
1: Today's quote, even the smallest belief spoken often becomes truth. Manifest,
2: so
1: talk it out, say
2: good.
1: It. Smallest belief, truth.
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0: the Lehigh Valley's number one hit music station, B104. One of the absolute truths that come with life is that every morning you're blessed to wake up, you're a day older, but you get another shot. The good news is your chances of living longer and healthier are at an all-time high. The death rate has fallen to the lowest point ever. Life expectancy is longer than ever. So why? What's up? Take a look. Search life expectancy. That's onairwithryan.com.
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1: Thank you so much. 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
1: What will the song of summer be? Let's get into that. What will it be this summer, the biggest one? We'll tell you who's in the running next.
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0: B104 with Becca and Mike in the morning. Seacrest here. What will this summer's summer song be? What's in the running?
1: There's so many.
0: I know a couple are very popular that I'm hearing about. Stateside, we obviously play that. Zara Larsson has another track that could be the song of summer.
1: Midnight Sun,
0: right?
1: Would definitely be a song of summer, I think, for this year.
0: It's a lot of competition, though. Olivia Rodrigo has Drop Dead out this summer, which is big. What about, doesn't Sabrina, didn't she have a song of summer every summer? Sabrina Carpenter?
1: She kind of does.
0: Right? I think Espresso was the song of summer for five summers.
1: 2024.
0: It felt like it was the song of summer for a long time.
1: Yeah.
0: But her latest is called House Tour, and this could do it.
2: Do you want the house tour? I could take it to the first, second, third floor.
0: Okay, so of those that I played, what's your prediction, Tanya? Song of summer.
1: Of the ones you played, I'm going to say House Tour, Sabrina Carpenter.
0: Okay, Sissany?
3: I'm going to say Midnight Sun, Zara Larsson.
0: Okay, well, we'll see.
1: What about you?
0: I only called it once. I only got it right once when it was Espresso by Sabrina Carpenter.
1: You did.
0: I called that
1: you
0: one
1: did.
0: Early.
1: Mm-hmm.
0: This one's tough, and it's also early in this. I mean, is it even? Yeah, it's
1: we always do it early.
0: Time.
1: That's the whole thing.
0: I know, but things can change. Maybe Alex Warren, Fever Dream. Maybe that'll be the song.
1: Ooh,
0: that is,
1: I love that, that song.
0: Could be a sleeper.
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2: My newest obsession, and I don't think I've actually ever had one of these in my entire life. I have had scrambled eggs. I usually bring in my hard-boiled eggs into work. I've had eggs sunny side up.
1: We're thrilled to smell.
2: Yeah. But now my new hyperfixation is a fried egg.
1: Okay, a fried egg, like in the pan with runny egg?
2: A little runny on the inside, like just a little run on the inside.
1: Does it run into toast or anything, or is it just run on the plate?
2: Just runs on the plate.
1: Why are you obsessed by this, and why is this such a new discovery for you?
2: I don't think I've ever had a fried egg in my life, and so I feel like...
1: Really?
2: Yes.
1: My gosh, looks of shock from the back room when you said that. Mikayla, I can't believe it.
2: They're so good. Like, I wake up every day so excited for my fried eggs. I put a little pepper and a little bit of salt on them. That's all you need. I eat three of them, and I'm like so happy.
1: By the way, I love your passion for things, because you told us that as if no one's ever had an egg before in their lives. Like, you discovered some sort of new food group that no one's ever heard of.
2: I feel like I've cracked the code on like my new egg situation, and I just want to tell the world that fried eggs are really just like making my days better.
1: To the back room, please, no one tell her about omelets. I don't want that to be something we spoil.
2: I've done omelets. I've done that.
1: Save it for her birthday. That's coming up.
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Olivia making a rare comment about these fan theories. 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
1: Have you heard about the high-speed buses? Sisney was doing research on this.
2: Mm-hmm.
1: Buses that will go 140 miles per hour, possibly.
2: Are we ready for these?
1: Well, let's think about a bus moving that fast. How's a bus stop moving that fast? Hang on.

0: B104. We are the Lehigh Valley's number one hit music station. High-speed buses. So the buses would go up to 140 miles per hour, dedicated lanes, right?
1: Right. But honestly, my first thought was, is it actually safe? 140 miles per hour on a bus.
0: That's not for me.
1: No, I don't, right? Like,
0: look, bus drivers have a good job. I mean, they're getting people to work. They're getting people to school. Like, it's an important job. My Uber drivers, they have an important job.
1: Mm-hmm.
0: But I don't know y'all. And you're going 140 miles per hour on a bus? How do you stop?
1: Yeah, exactly.
0: How do you stop that bus?
1: Are there bathroom breaks? And if you hit a bump, is it like, woo?
0: Yeah, what you do on a bump. I hope they make the lane smooth at that speed. I don't know. Buses, to me, are not... Just look at a bus.
1: Right.
0: That's not meant to go that fast. That thing's meant to swerve into the other lane.
2: What about the difference between a bus and a train? A train is on rails?
1: Oh. I mean, I don't even think the bus went this fast in the movie Speed. Like,
0: no, you saw that ended. Yeah. And the second one.
1: Yeah.
0: I don't know. 140 miles per hour is not for a bus for me.
1: I agree with you. I need to see more. I need to see more tests.
0: Coming up, what is the difference between a bus and a rail?
1: Wow.
0: Coming up next, these priceless moments are what I live for.
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0: B104. So let's get into this trending report. Tanya asked the question about this. It's a series called Off Campus. And you're asking what?
1: If the two leads, because their chemistry is palpable.
0: It's obvious. It's intense. That's what we're saying. Go ahead.
1: Obvious. Okay, so the show follows this hockey star, Garrett, and a songwriter, Hannah. The on-screen chemistry between the two of them, Belmont, Camelli, and Ella Bright, is undeniable. The fans have been shipping them so hard in real life. Belmont said on the Today Show that when they did their first chemistry read together, it was readily apparent that something special was going on. And Ella also said when he came in, it just felt very genuine and real. So the chemistry is real, but here's the thing. Belmont Camelli is taken. He's a 28-year-old, and he's been in a relationship with a TV writer since at least March 2025. And Ella Bright, she's 19 years old, by the way. She appears to be single. So everybody was hoping that these two were secretly dating off screen, and I hate to break it to you, but they're not.
2: That's okay.
1: The palpable chemistry is something.
0: Yeah, I mean, maybe you don't want to be the boyfriend or girlfriend of the persons with palpable, plausible chemistry.
1: I know, but when you're in something like this, like you want palpable chemistry. Like we all want
0: you
1: palpable.
0: Do.
1: We all want palpable. We want palpable right. chemistry on
0: but
1: this show,
0: But you don't want
1: too.
0: It to be totally legit, genuinely plausible.
1: Yes, but you want it to be plausible because it's palpable. Because that's what cuts through.
2: And they've only been dating for a year, so anything's possible.
0: Ah, possible. Now working in another P word. The alliteration's killing me.
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0: 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Kate?
1: So you want to know how to tell if you're a roommate and you don't want to live together anymore? Why is this a concern? Why is it on your mind?
2: So before the pandemic, I got a two-bedroom apartment for a really good price. But then during the pandemic, I was furloughed. So I got a roommate to make rent cheaper. And I still live with her. And like we're still really good friends. But now I'm ready to live on my own again. And the lease is under my name and not hers. And I just don't know what to do. Like, do I just, like, kick her out? Do I tell her?

0: sure that we can't live together because I want to live alone. I'm just really not sure.
1: Okay.
2: You can't kick someone out. You just can't.
1: I think there's a way to like just be honest and sensitive to the situation and thoughtful with some flexibility. It doesn't have to be so rigid and happen tomorrow. Like maybe there's some ramping here. But in my mind, Kate, if this is someone that you live with and you know them pretty well and you like them and they're your friend, like just a heartfelt, honest conversation is okay. See where you are after that.
0: Yeah, I could do that.
1: All right, there you have it. Just got some runway, an honest conversation. Kate, we'd love that we came to, I think, a fair conclusion and appreciate you reaching out to us and asking. We have all had roommates. I had so many of them early on when I moved here and over life, so I understand what you're going through. Good luck.
0: Thank you.
1: Okay.
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1: It's going to do it for us. 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
2: Yeah.
1: Number two, to get clarification on complex topics. 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
1: Yeah. Guaranteed human.
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1: 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Like, I don't even know why we were on the date. I'd be like trying to open up and share something, and then he'd just keep checking his phone, and then I kind of gave him a look like it's rude, and he was like, oh, it's work, and like, no, it's not. You're not that important. And I was just like, what is the point of even being here? 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
0: yeah, and then it also feels like you just like wasted your time, you know?
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Got you $1,000 next. Also at 310, as we're celebrating Lower Saucon Restaurant Week happening now. Gonna get you free food to Cross Pizza, one of my favorite places to get some food. 310, you win that. And Sabrina's on now. House tour. B104.

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2: Jennifer.
1: Jen. It's Hellertown Lower Saucon Restaurant Week through the end of the weekend here. 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

0: With Andy and Bob in the morning, it is B104, the Lehigh Valley's number one music station. I'm DC. Hi. Asking first date icks at 844-820-1041. You're on a first date and you get this weird feeling. Just something happens. Like, what is it?
1: I went on a date and we ordered a bottle of wine and the guy was like obsessive about like the wine and like smelling it and swirling it around and like making this weird sound with like when you would take a sip. It was like really, I don't know. It made me feel a certain type of way and it was very particular. And I was just not into it at all. It grossed me out.
0: Was it like, I could smell the aromas of the grapes?
1: Ick, ick, ick.
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0: home of Andy and Bob on B104, the Lehigh Valley's number one music station. I'm DC, getting ready for that heat wave the next couple days in the Lehigh Valley. What are your plans when it gets hot?
1: I'm just going to sit outside and play at the pool with my kids.
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1: Probably.

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It is a girls' night to Doja Cat. You and three friends. I'm DC. That's going to be awesome. Can't wait for those photos. You tag us on social. Andy and Bob have your chance at 7 tomorrow with B104, the Lehigh Valley's number one music station. When I was young, I fell in love with you.

You know, you dress up like a cow on Tuesday, Chick-fil-A. 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

0: 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Doing what?
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Hey, I'm DC. 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No. Did you hear it? 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I could hear it. It feels like it's on me. 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

0: right, what do you need?
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0: Yeah, on right now, B104, the Lehigh Valley's number one music station. Sad to confirm that Teddy Swims has pretty much confirmed his split with his girlfriend with a brand new song called Break Up in Reverse. That is all up on social if you haven't checked it out. Mr. Know-It-All's on.

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4: 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And I'm going to need you on this, guys. I need you. 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We'll talk all about it next. Please don't move. 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Like, seriously. 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
0: All right, what's up, y'all? It's Tino Gochino. Listen, I'm very excited because I've been on my Love Bomb comedy tour since February. We kicked it off, and it's been fun, man. We have another date coming up August 7th in Coachella at Spotlight 29 Casino. I know we're adding Las Vegas. We're adding Texas dates. There's a few more, like Tri-Cities, Washington.
2: Jamaica?
0: Yeah, we're adding Jamaica, London. You know, we're adding a lot of dates. But specifically, we had filmed the entire Love Bomb set in Ontario, California at the Ontario Improv, and we sold it out. Our radio listeners came out. We had a blast. It was a good night, and it was just one of them ones where I was like, I got to film it here. Like, I need people to feel this energy. And so I want to release that, obviously, because I'm at a point now where I'm very comfortable with my set. I'm gearing up for next year's tour, which will be all new material, so I want to get this stuff out there. Here's a clip.
3: In your 40s, you want someone that knows how to cook? Maybe a f***ing 401k, right? What about a Costco membership? Executive member, bitch. I'll get you in 1 hour early.
0: This is the thing. I am at a point where I'm not egotistical enough to think that I can make someone sit down and watch me on YouTube for an hour. I've been back and forth with this. I'm like, I really want to put out the entire thing for everyone to take in, but I also see the way other comedians move and just, I don't know, I've been processing, how should I do this? And so I'm going to put the special out, but not at once.
2: Episode?
0: I will explain more next. I just wanted to get your attention. I need you, and I'm asking for you. So coming up next, I'll tell you what you can do.
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1: I'm very excited, y'all. This is Tino Cochino, and I'm asking for your help. Normally, when we come in here, we do our show, we have a good time, we entertain, and we keep it moving. Today, this is me asking literally for your help. If you listen to the radio show, if you're part of what we do every day, I mean, you've been a part of my comedy movement since I jumped on here and said, hey, I'm going to pursue it. If you go to my Instagram, you can watch from day one to what it's turned into 2.5 years later. My very first quote-unquote special is the Love Bomb comedy tour. I've been all over the country with this thing. I prepped it for almost 2 years with Carlos Mencia on the road and Michael Yo. So what I'm doing is taking my Love Bomb comedy tour, the 1 hour set, and I'm breaking it down into 10 minute clips. 10 minutes is not a long time. 10 minute clips. I'll drop one clip every month until November, and then in November, release the entire thing. So if you want to watch the full thing at that point, then sure, watch the entire thing. But if not, hopefully I can, you know, start to get some views off of this one and then make someone want to watch the next one and da-da-da-da-da. So the first one is out now. It's streaming on my YouTube, and it's literally called Dating in Your 40s Sucks.
2: Were you more nervous doing that Ontario show, knowing that you were filming it for a special, knowing that if you messed up, it might screw up the whole filming? You know what I mean? I always wondered that about comedians. Do they get extra nervous when they know they're filming a special?
1: Well, especially because normally when you film a special, you do it either over a couple of days that we have different takes, or even if one night you have two shows, so you can kind of go from take to take. And we only did once.
2: Yeah.
1: And so, it, like, once the full special comes out, you'll see there's a part where the mic cord comes out 10 minutes into it. It falls off the mic. And we had to play it off. But yes, that was nerve-wracking for sure.
2: Okay.
1: There's a lot going on in the comedy world, but I just feel like this is the way I'm going to build it, by talking to you guys, my audience that listens every day, and having you kind of be the backbone of this. You're the ones that come out and support. You're the ones that are selling out the shows. So why not be the ones to help get these YouTube views up? So again, it's streaming now. Go to my YouTube. It's at Tino Cochino. It's only 10 minutes. Watch it. Share it. Show some love. I would greatly appreciate it. Coming up next, we're talking trophy husbands. Could you be one?

0: Anna. Jeez, have some
1: fun. Because I feel like he's taking advantage of the situation.
2: All day I could be a trophy husband, especially. I mean, I love my wife. I love having one wife, but I mean, this guy's got it made. Two wives that make good money.
1: Well, forget about that part, Matt.
3: Oh, what's
1: that?
3: Damn.
2: I'm not mad about that part, Serena. Can I speak now? Why do you yell at me for interrupting?
3: Why do you have a Costco shirt on?
2: It's a birthday present. Okay. Anyway.
0: No one can see that.
2: But speaking of Costco, I just imagine my day as a trophy husband. My wife or wives are out there making the money, and I just leisurely go to Costco, and I buy the groceries, maybe buy some flowers for them. You know what I mean? Because Costco has good deals. I bring it home. The house is clean.
0: Yeah.
2: I could do this. I could do this.
4: Thank you. Thank you. It's Tito. Tito
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2: So many people look down on OnlyFans. It's just people trying to create content and make a living. Yeah. Right? It literally saved one woman's life. I saw this. I thought it was interesting. Serena will give us more detail. What happened?
1: So this woman was in her 20s and she was filming her content with another creator. And the other creator felt like a lump in the girl's breast and was like, hey, that kind of feels like a rock. You should really like go get checked. Mm-hmm. So she went and got checked. And yeah, it turns out that it was breast cancer.
2: Damn.
1: And now she's in her 30s. She's good. You know, she beat it. But she did say like the hardest part was losing her hair, like going through that chemotherapy. Because, mm-hmm. yeah. you know, it does take a toll on, you know, your confidence.
2: Right. Mm-hmm. Do you ever do the, like, not TMI, but because I feel like it's real talk. Uh-huh. Do you ever like do checks? Like, do you, because you're supposed to check yourself,
1: yes.
2: right?
1: Yes. No, not really. But that's like why the story too is like, it's important to know your own body. And one yeah. thing that she found out that she had the BRCA1 gene, which there is a test to get it done. But that gene shows that she was more likely to get breast cancer than you know someone else.
3: Do you guys check yourselves, the men in the room, and your, you know,
0: testicular cancer?
3: Yeah,
0: I check.
3: Do you? How often?
0: A lot, because sometimes I like I'll sit down weird and I'll feel like a pain. Oh. And I'm like, what is this?
3: Oh,
0: but then I think I just
3: head
0: on it.
3: Yeah.
1: That's why you're always touching yourself.
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0: 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Is it sabotaging yours? We'll talk about it next.
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